like we spend most of our lives at the intersection of faith and fear. Which way we go from here will define our destination. But trust is a choice to say I will not listen to that voice. The one that says you might as well stay down, 'cause you're never gonna make it.

just to love them. I really

Hello everybody, you're welcome to Wisdom for Daily Living. My name is Jennifer Olaribigbe from Peculiar International Ministry Stavanger, also known as Peculiar House of Prayer for All Nations. A wisdom key for today is, let not your heart be troubled. And we're going to be reading John chapter 14 from verse 1 to 2. And then we're going to look at other verses of scripture. I read John 14 verse 1 to 2. It says, let not your heart be troubled. You believe in God, believe also in me. In my Father's house are many mansions. If it were not so, I would have told you. I go to prepare a place for you. It's amazing how Jesus is bringing reassurance to you and I today. Many things may be happening around us. Many things have happened. But the word of the Lord brings comfort, brings encouragement today. For you, for as many that are worried, as many that are anxious, as many that are concerned, as many that are feeling despair, are feeling discouragement, the word of God is saying to each and every one, let not your heart be troubled. In other words, dwell in peace. In other words, be calm. And what of the Lord is saying, believe in God. You believe in God. Believe also in me. So Jesus is saying today, you believe in God. Believe in Jesus Christ. And Jesus is saying, giving us an assurance here, that he's going to prepare mansions. In his Father's house, there are many mansions. He has gone to prepare a place where you and I can rest, a place of joy, a place of peace. Oh, I love it when it snows. Reminds me of heaven and how the Bible tells us that in heaven the streets are made of gold. So imagine your mansion and my mansion that Jesus has gone to prepare, to decorate, to put everything that you and I love in those mansions for us. So in spite of what we're going through here on earth, as the word of God says, it says our light afflictions is but for a moment, but it worketh a greater weight of glory for you and I. So let not your heart be troubled. It's amazing, the Bible tells us in heaven, there is no crying in heaven. There is no worry. The economy, the government, everything is the same. It is secure. It is stable. But in this life that we're living, there is so much insecurity. There is so much instability. So Jesus is saying, Be at peace. Let not your heart be troubled. Even though we're going through turbulent times, we're going through troubled times, let not your heart be troubled. Be reassured that all these troubles of this earth will finally come to an end, and that it is for those that have left us, those that have died. They're in a place of rest, a place of peace. A place where there is no stress. And Jesus is bringing that reassurance to you and I today. So be at peace. Don't let your heart be troubled. Now I'm going to go further to verse 25 to 31 of the same John 14.
I read from verse 25. It says, "These things I have spoken to you while being present with you. But the Helper, the Holy Spirit, whom the Father will send in my name, he will teach you all things and bring to your remembrance all things which I said to you. Peace I leave with you. My peace I give to you. Not as the world gives do I give to you. Let not your heart be troubled, neither let it be afraid." So Jesus has left you and I with peace and is reminding us today again, his peace is here. Let not your heart be troubled. And even as Jesus was saying this to his disciples when he was about to leave them, he said he's not leaving them alone. He is sending the Helper. And it's wonderful that we're living in the dispensation of the Helper, of the Paraclete, of the Holy Spirit, the one that is to indwell you and I. Because the Bible says our bodies are the temple of the Holy Ghost. No longer are you and I limited by the physical person, the physical nature of Jesus Christ, who was divinity that became humanity. But he has gone, and then he sent us the Spirit to help us. So today, in any situation you are going through that you are feeling alone, you are wondering how you're going to make it through each day, you can ask for the Helper to help you. You can ask for the Holy Spirit. And today you can receive the peace of Jesus, because Jesus said, "I leave my peace." It means his peace is here right now. It's indwelling in the earth. All you and I got to do is to receive the peace of Jesus Christ. He says, "My peace I leave with you. My peace I give to you. Not as the world gives do I give it to you." He said, "Let not your heart be troubled." In spite of what you're hearing, in spite of what you're seeing, in spite of the situations that you find yourself, let not your heart be troubled, neither let it be afraid. Verse 28, he says, "You have heard me say to you, I am going away and coming back to you. If you loved me, you would rejoice because I said, I am going to the Father. For the Father is greater than I. And now I have told you before it comes, that when it does come to pass, you may believe. I will no longer talk much with you, for the ruler of this world is coming, and he has nothing in me. But that the world may know that I love the Father, and as the Father have, and as the Father gave me commandments, so I do. Arise, let us go from here." What a wonderful reassurance from Jesus for you and I today, in spite of all that is going on in the world today. The peace of Jesus is here for you and I. The Holy Spirit is here to help us. He did not leave us orphans. He did not leave us stranded. He left us with the Helper. He left us with a Comforter. He left us with the Holy Spirit. And you and I need to ask for the Holy Spirit to help us. In Matthew 24, from verse 6 to 13, I read from 6 to 13, it says, "And you will hear of wars and rumors of wars. See that you are not troubled, for all these things must come to pass. But the end is not yet. For nations will rise against nations, and kingdom against kingdom. And there will be famines, pestilences, and earthquakes in various places. All these are the beginning of sorrows. Then they will deliver you up to tribulation and kill you, and you'll be hated by all nations for my name's sake. And then many will be offended, will betray one another, and will hate one another. Then many false prophets will rise up and deceive many. And because
Lawlessness will abound. The love of many will grow cold. But he who endures to the end shall be saved. And this gospel of the kingdom will be preached in all the world as a witness to all the nations. And then the end will come. So there is an end to all that we're seeing today. And Jesus is speaking, telling us about the future, telling us about the things that are yet to happen, that there's going to be wars, rumors of wars, famine, pestilences, a lot of things will happen, which is the beginning of sorrow. And we see some of these things happening in our world today. We see false prophets rising up to deceive many people. We see that people's love for God, people's love for church, for the church, waxing cold. We see people love for the things of God, for prayer, for Bible study, to worship, is dwindling. But I pray to somebody that is seeing the signs that their love is waxing cold, I pray today, let their love be revived and let them be on fire for God in the name of Jesus Christ. So these are the signs of the end time. But Jesus is saying, don't let your heart be troubled. Just believe in God. And the Bible says you and I should walk out our salvation with fear and trembling. We need to walk out our salvation with fear and trembling. We need to believe in God. So with all these things happening today, it's not a time for you and I to panic. It's not a time for you and I to be afraid. As we see these things, as we see the hatred, today there's gross hatred even for believers. There is gross hatred. Every other name, every other gods can be called in the place of work. But when you call the name of Jesus, people are offended. Even during Christmas time, people want to take away the name of Jesus. They want to celebrate Christmas, but they are offended. And people are so considerate that they want to adjust the Bible to make people not to be offended. And this is what Jesus has said. You'll be hated and persecuted for my name's sake. And many will betray one another and hate one another. So this is what Jesus has said already. So as these things are happening around us, let's have peace. Let our heart not be troubled. Even though it seems it's troubling, it's alarming, it's hurtful. But the word of the Lord is the word of the Lord who will follow. Because God has said in his word, Jesus is saying to us that our hearts should not be troubled. And even if our hearts are troubled, what can he do? Will he bring a solution to the situation? Or will he add negative things to our lives? So it is better when you and I dwell in peace. Worry and anxiety, they have a bad effect to our lives. They are not beneficial. So we will not dwell on that. We're going to dwell in peace. And we're not going to allow the troubles and worries and cares of this life to make us to lose our peace, to make us to lose our joy. In John chapter 16, verse 33, Jesus said he had, you know, said beforehand that we should what? Be of good cheer. He had overcome. We are overcomers because Jesus overcame. And in John 16, 33, the word of the Lord says, these things I have spoken to you that in me you may have peace. In the world you will have tribulation, but be of good cheer. I have overcome the world.
So Jesus has won the battle for you and I. This is not a time for you and I as we are approaching the end of the year. This is not a time to be worried. This is not a time to be troubled. This is not a time to be anxious and afraid. This is a time to believe and trust God. This is a time to hold on to faith, to hold on to hope and trust in God. 2021 was a very devastating year with so many predictable outcomes for so many people. But today we are here and we thank God for that. And because we are here, we will overcome and we will trust in the name of the Lord. We will call upon the name of God. We will continue to put our hope in God because the Lord is able to rescue us. As the word of God says in Isaiah 43, it says, when we are in the fire, we will not get burnt. The sea, the waters will not overflow and drown us because God is with us. Our Redeemer, the one who paid the ransom for my soul and your soul, is with us. The God of Jacob is our God. He will uphold us. He will strengthen us. He will keep us. He will save us. So let not your heart be troubled. Believe in God. Trust in God, the God that kept you. Philippians 1:6 says, He that began the good work in you will perfect and complete it. God started. God preserved you by His mercy. God's hand of protection was upon you and your family. That same God, the I am that I am, the God of all flesh, creator of heaven and earth, is able to keep you spotless, is able to keep you from falling and to preserve you until the day that Jesus comes. Thank you for listening to me today. God bless you. Have a great day. Bye for now.

Our God and our Heavenly Father, please help us see the effect of our words on ourselves. May we be conscious of the impact of our confessions. Let them not be such as wreckers, for words can be as poison to our system and sometimes deadly. From the knowledge of your instruction to us, thou shalt condemn. We refuse to think, speak, and go down the level of failure. We refuse to create through our words an atmosphere that will injure and break us. In Jesus' name, amen. Greetings, dearly beloved of Christ, bringing you God's comprehensive word. I am Brother Bryce Sonne. Our proof text for meditation is taken from the Gospel according to John, the chapter number 10 and verse number 18. Jesus Christ speaking, "No man taketh it from me, but I lay it down of myself. I have power to lay it down, and I have power to take it again. This commandment have I received of my Father." That brings us to part 2 of our 2-part theme of meditation. Influence your experiences by speaking. Beloved, you have the authority to resist unpleasant experiences by your words. In Isaiah, the chapter number 54, the verse number 17, the Lord says, "No weapon that is formed against thee shall prosper, and every tongue that shall rise against thee in judgment, thou shalt condemn. This is the heritage of the servants of the Lord, and their righteousness is of me, saith the Lord." Weapons that prevail are weapons that are confronted by words. Everyone in Christ is accorded a divine righteousness by virtue of the righteousness of Christ to boldly confront unrighteousness or unpleasant experiences. We live by choice and we die by choice. We fail by choice and we succeed by choice. We are defeated by choice and we prevail by choice. We are cursed by choice and blessed by choice. Which is your choice? Pertaining to our choices in life, God the Father, speaking in Deuteronomy, the chapter number 30 and verse number 19, said, "I call heaven and earth to record this day against you, that I have set before you life and death, blessing and cursing. Therefore choose life, that both thou and thy seed may live." Beloved, choose life, choose blessing. I now introduce this quote from Pastor Daniel Nya. He says, "Our silence is permission for oppression and affliction to have their way." End of quote. It's important to understand that the Lord Jesus died by choice and lived by choice. He told us that saying, "I lay my life down of myself and have power to lay it down, and I have power to take it again." If something is going wrong with your health, your family, career, business, nation, and whatever you can stop it. And if something good is absent from your life, there is power to take it up again. There is power to set in motion anything stagnant that ought to be moving forward. It's by your words. You see, oppression and affliction only prevail for the dumb or silent. Except you go dumb, these things can't stop you. The Bible, speaking in Proverbs, chapter number 31 and verse number 8, says, "Open thy mouth for the dumb in the course of all such as are appointed to destruction." So, what's the message? It is that he who doesn't condemn unrighteousness will be consumed of it. The appointment with destruction you don't stop will stop you. Until the Lord Jesus accepted death by going dumb, nothing could stop him. He was oppressed and he was afflicted, yet he opened not his mouth, as revealed in Isaiah, the chapter number 53 and verse number 7. Influence your experiences by speaking. For in the midst of oppression, affliction and false judgments, silence is defeat. Beloved, if you will influence your experiences by speaking, then you must do so through walking with God and agreeing with Him. We cannot truly walk with God unless we agree with Him. Now, can two walk together unless they are agreed? To agree with God is to say the same things God says in His Word about salvation, healing, prayer, and living an overcoming life. First of all, we agree with God by saying that we are who He says we are, His children, new creatures in Christ. We say also that we are more than conquerors through Christ. We disagree with the devil who will try to convince us that we are no good, failures, or weaklings. How can we walk with God in power, blessing, and usefulness? By agreeing with God that we have what He says we have, His name, His nature, His power, His authority,
and His love. We also agree that we have what God says in His word that we have. We agree that we can do what God says in His word that we can do. If we speak only what our senses dictate, we will not be agreeing with God. It is through speaking the word that we agree with God. It is a confession of faith that is our victory. To walk with God, we must disagree with the devil, as Jesus did by boldly declaring, "It is written," that He resisted the devil. I too can. Beloved, maybe something terrible happened to you that left you with empty and dead words, such as, "I am broke, everything is gone." I tell you today that Jesus, who is our perfect example of spirit-filled and life-giving words, would pack into you fire and zeal, give you love, and give you a place in the world better than you ever lost. If you take Him at His word indeed, agreeing and speaking it, victory will be yours again. Your dead and worn-out hopes will be rejuvenated. In His word are provisions for the restoration of lost faith, making your voice vibrant again, giving back lost health, and creating new opportunities. The word is Jesus Himself, and it gives the ability to have success. Do you want all of that? Then start speaking the acceptable word of God and influence your experiences for your good and for His glory. You have absolutely nothing to lose. Rather, you have all to gain. So go on speaking the acceptable word of the Lord. Hallelujah. Now onto our word confession of the day. I refuse to let my body, family, business, career, and nation be oppressed or afflicted. I condemn rendering effective every such experience active within my territory. I declare the power of righteous motion to set on course the blessings of God over my sphere of influence. In Jesus' name, amen. I here encourage you to meditate on the cited verses. Beloved, put your best into words. Beyond yourself, let your faith words stir others to their very depth of wondering why they ever doubted. Let those words pick up the drooping, broken spirit of someone and fill them with confidence to go out and fight again. They are faith words reviving the soul. And on that note, we've come to the end of our two-part theme of meditation: influence your experiences by speaking. Stay blessed, speaking God's word. Shalom.

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I have kept the faith. 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And not only to me, but also to all who have longed for his appearing. One of these days, Jesus is coming back.

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He's called us by name. When we go through the deep waters in great trouble, he will be with us. And when we go through the rivers of difficulty,

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Not even death can separate me. He said, behold, I show you a mystery. We shall not all sleep, but we shall all be changed.

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Who would not fear you, O King of the nations? For this is your due. For among all the wise ones of the nations, and in all their kingdoms, there is none like you.

He created all things, the heavens and the earth, through his words. He is unlimited in power, that time and space cannot bind him or define him. He holds the power of death and life. He gives life and he takes away. He is El Elyon. Before the world began, he existed. He has no beginning and no end.

That's what Jesus does. Over my life, I never thought God could ever use a guy like me. But I'm so glad tonight that God is not looking for vessels of silver. That God is not looking for vessels of gold. He's just looking for yielded vessels tonight.

there ain't no way. It's gonna make a way. It's gonna make a way. It's gonna make a way. It's gonna make a way.

And welcome to our program, Daily Walk, brought to you by the Apostolic Faith Church in Stavanger. We want to thank you for taking time out to join us today for this time of devotion, where we look into the Word of God together. We pray that God will bless you during this time of devotion. But before we continue, shall we have a word of prayer? Heavenly Father, we thank you so much for yet another opportunity you've given us to listen to your word. We pray, Jesus, that you will send your Holy Spirit to interpret this word to the life of each and every one of us. Help us, O God, to draw closer to you in all areas of our lives, that your Holy Spirit will be our guide and our God. And this time of devotion will be a blessing to all. Thank you, Jesus, for having heard our prayers, for we pray in Jesus' name. Amen.

break. Judges 2:1-23. Devotional focus verse. And ye shall make no league with the inhabitants of this land. Ye shall throw down their altars, but ye have not obeyed my voice. Why have ye done this? Judges 2:2. My husband was a very wholehearted Christian as a young boy. He was not ashamed to tell people about Jesus, and even went door to door to pass out invitations for special meetings at church. He loved the Lord with all his heart, and his greatest happiness was to spend time with the people of God. As my husband grew into his teenage years, he began to notice some of the worldly attractions around him from which he had been sheltered in his younger years. Unfortunately, about this same time, his faithfulness in daily devotions began to wane. As his spiritual vision dimmed, the things of the world began to appear brighter. Soon he started to get involved in some activities that had suggestions of immorality. As much as he tried to justify his actions, he knew down in his heart he was doing wrong. Suddenly, his attitude became defensive and argumentative, and a big wall grew between him and his family, his Christian friends, and God. What had started as a seemingly small attention to a worldly activity became a divide that separated him from the Lord. Thankfully, not too much later, as a miserable young man, my husband repented and experienced anew the joys of salvation. We live in a sinful world, and many of us have to work among people who act, talk, and live in sinful ways. Billboards, the media, and modern life often offer temptations that could distract a Christian from his path. Yet, just as God allowed the heathen to remain in some proximity to Israel to test them, he allows us to be tested in the same way. He has told us that with the temptation, he will provide a way to escape or overcome it. As we overcome, we become stronger and more grounded in our faith. Although temptations are ever present, God warned Israel not to make leagues with evil people, and he warns us to avoid temptations and to keep our eyes focused upon him. We keep this focus by meeting with God daily in prayer, studying his word, and meditating on his promises. One hymn writer, Helen Howarth Lemmel, put it this way: "Turn your eyes upon Jesus. Look full in his wonderful face, and the things of earth will grow strangely dim in the light of his glory and grace." Background. The setting is Canaan, the Holy Land. The Israelites had won some victories, but had failed to destroy all of the Canaanites as God had commanded. This chapter begins with an angel of the Lord coming up from Gilgal and reproving Israel for their ingratitude to God and for failing to drive out the Canaanites. This chapter goes on to tell of the death of Joshua and how the generation that followed did evil in God's sight and rejected him in order to serve Balaam, Ashtaroth, and other false gods. Balaam, or Baal, and Ashtaroth, or Astarte, were worshipped in other countries under the names of Juno and Venus. These gods were very immoral and abominable, and they defiled every city where they were worshipped. The theme of the whole book of Judges is contained in today's chapter. God promised to bless Israel if the people would obey and honor him, but he would turn against them and allow them to be taken over by oppressors if they turned aside from his way. It tells how the people served God for a time when they had a faithful leader, and then, when that judge died, Israel fell back into sin until the oppressors would overtake them again. Then, because of the groanings and cries of the people, God would raise up another judge to deliver them. It was a cycle that occurred repeatedly. The lesson we can learn from this text is that God does not condone sin.
He has wonderful promises for those who obey him and judgment for those who do not. At the end of the chapter, we see that God used the heathen nations that remained in Canaan to prove Israel, to see if they would be true to him or if they would succumb to the evil ways of these nations. Conclusion. Let us remember to keep our vision focused on God and not let the worldly things around us entice us. We will then enjoy all the blessings of God's wonderful covenant to us.

We hope you have enjoyed our devotion today. We welcome you back tomorrow at the same time for another edition of our program Daily Walk. In the meantime, if you are in Stavanger area, we would like to invite you to join us for our Sunday morning service at 11 o'clock in our church, the Apostolic Faith Church, or in Norwegian, Apostolisk Tro, at 56 Tjensvågen in Stavanger. The church is next door to the Tjensvåg School. We are very sure that you will have a good time with the Lord. So we look forward to seeing you. If you want to know more about our church, you can visit our website, apostolisk-tro.no, or in English, you can visit apostolicfaith.org. We look forward to welcome you back to another edition of this program tomorrow. And we pray God will continue to bless you as you take time out to join us. Let us close this devotion with a short prayer. Heavenly Father, we are grateful for the devotion of today. We are grateful for your word that you've sent to us. We live in a world where many things around us is there to tempt us, to lure us into sin, into the pleasures of this world. But Lord, you've given us instruction in your word. Just as you gave the instruction to the children of Israel in our text of today, not to form league with the people in their neighborhood, not to intermarry with them, not to worship their idols, but to keep their eyes on you. The same instruction is what you've given to us. You've told us not to love the world, neither the things that are in the world. Lord, we want to keep our eyes on you. But humanly speaking, many times this is difficult. So we lift our eyes up unto you today, that when the devil and sin and all his allurement come at us like a storm, let your Holy Spirit raise up a standard within us to remind us that we are yours and we are not of this world. Help us, O God, to keep our focus on you so that we can stay close to you till the end of our lives. And Lord Jesus, we cannot but think about those who are probably listening to this program, some of whom probably have been lured away by the deceitfulness of sin and the things of this world. If there is any of such individual today listening to this program, we pray, Jesus, that through your Holy Spirit, just as you did for that young man in our devotion today, you will reach out to that person and draw them back to you, touch their hearts in a very special way, and save their souls. Let them experience yet once again the joy of salvation. We ask you, Jesus, to do all this for us. Take all the glory, Lord. Take all the honor, and let the blessing be ours. We will praise you forever. For we pray and ask for all this in Jesus' name. Amen.

And the whole church said, praise the Lord. Thank you, musicians. Thank you, singers. Once again, you've blessed my soul. It's good to see you today on this great, wonderful Resurrection Sunday. We have people watching from all over the world. We have people behind us in overflow. We even have overflow for overflow today, and we're so very happy. You out in the in Weatherby Hall, FLC, just say amen. Yeah. Did you hear that? Look at your neighbor and say, he's alive. Now, if your neighbor is saved, they will agree with you. But if your neighbor doesn't know Jesus, they might feel a little strange. He is alive. That's the reason there's life in the building today. It's the resurrection of Jesus. Heavenly Father, I thank you once again to do this thing that you've called human beings to do. I thank you for trusting me with the word, your word today, that I can rightly divide it and feed your congregation, your sheep, with it. I pray, Lord, from my heart, if there is anybody here now in any building on the property or somebody watching me from another country that does not know you, in Jesus' name, I pray that your life-giving word will open their eyes and they will simply call on the name of the Lord. For those of us, Lord, who love you and serve you, we thank you that we get to come together today and say one more time, glory to Jesus. He is alive. We want hell to hear it. He is alive. We want heaven to hear it. He is alive. Thank you, Jesus. And may you bless your word today. In Jesus' name we pray, amen. Thank you for being seated. For about 2,000 years now, believers and followers of Christ have been getting together on the first day of the week, the Lord's Day. Sunday was the day Jesus walked out of the tomb, and that's why we worship on Sunday. And untold millions have done it. Here we are, a part of a great army of believers, a great family of heaven coming together to be reminded, listen, of the greatest thing that ever happened or ever will happen. The resurrection. Now, this is the 10:30 service. I can play with the clock a little bit. I'm here to enjoy myself. I get to preach the everlasting gospel of Jesus. Here we are today echoing with praise and thanksgiving what untold millions have done every Resurrection Sunday. He's alive. The greatest event ever. There's never been anything like it. There will never again be anything like it. The resurrection of Jesus changed everything. And the resurrection of Jesus can change anybody. So I want to start by reading a passage to you from Romans chapter 6. And we'll go from there. Now understand, everybody hear me. I'm reading to you from God's Word. It's alive. It has the power to raise the dead. This Word can heal you. He sent His Word and healed them and delivered them from all of their destructions. There's nothing like this Bible in the world. This was a gift from God, His own words, written by holy men of God, appointed. I say it often, it needs to be repeated. There are no errors in the Bible. There are no contradictions. God sent this perfect word to us,
And if you believe it, you will live forever. Those who read it regularly are strong. They are spiritually healthy. The word of the Lord is food for our souls. The word of the Lord enlightens our eyes. People who read enjoy victory in Christ. So here's how Paul dealt with this resurrection thing. For we died and were buried with Christ by baptism. And just as Christ was raised from the dead by the glorious power of the Father, now we also may live new lives. Since we've been united with him in his death, we will also be raised as he was. Our old sinful selves were crucified with Christ so that sin might lose its power in our lives. We are no longer slaves to sin. For when we died with Christ, we were set free from the power of sin. And since we died with Christ, we know we will also share in his new life. We are sure of this because Christ rose from the dead and he will never die again. Death no longer has any power over him. He died once to defeat sin, and now he lives for the glory of God. So you should consider yourselves dead to sin and able to live for the glory of God through Christ Jesus. Please understand it. You have what Christ had. You are in his image. When you believed on him, you died with him. When you believed in him, you were buried with him and raised with him. And the Bible even goes so far as to say, you are even seated with him right now. In God's eyes, this is what God sees. You are already seated with Christ in heavenly places. That's the resurrection. That's the summation of the resurrection and what it does for the believers. But then if you turn over to 1 Corinthians chapter 15, this is the most extensive treatment of the resurrection that Paul wrote. In fact, there's no longer explanation than this one in the Bible about resurrection. So when Paul is talking to the Corinthian church, he was telling them, surely nobody doubts that Jesus is alive. Now, I know that I'm in the midst of a lot of people today and lots of people are listening and watching. Some might wonder why I'm not preaching a defense of the resurrection of Jesus Christ and try to prove that he's indeed alive. I don't need to do that. You're proof that he's alive. I'm proof that he is alive. I don't want to go through some detailed proofs about the tomb and the soldiers and all of that. The fact of the matter is, Paul said, he's alive. And we know it because he raised us from the dead. He begins by saying, just for your information, I passed on to you what was most important and what had been passed on to me, that Christ died for our sins, just as the scriptures said. He was buried and he was raised from the dead on the third day, just as the scriptures said. He was seen by Peter and then by the 12 apostles. After that, he was seen by more than 500 of his followers at one time. Some of those have died, some are still alive. Then he was seen by James, his half-brother, and later by all the apostles. Last of all, I saw him too. So Paul is simply saying, be done with this, any questions in your mind about the resurrection of Jesus. Too many have seen him. There are too many witnesses to testify
to his resurrection, so be done with that. But let me talk to you about resurrection, he said. What does the resurrection of Jesus mean to you and me? Paul is asking the Corinthian congregation, what does it mean to you that Christ is raised from the dead? He said, now I know that there are some people that are going around telling you that there is no such thing as resurrection. That happens. It happens in every age. From time to time, those false doctrines will slither into every congregation, and people will begin to question the validity of the resurrection of Christ. So Paul was saying, if there is no resurrection of the dead, then Christ hasn't been raised either. And if Christ was not raised, then all our preaching is useless, and your trust in God is useless. If there is no resurrection, we are still in our sins. We apostles would all be lying about God when we say that God raised him from the dead. If there is no resurrection of the dead, then Christ has not been raised. Your faith is useless. You are still condemned. And in that case, all who have died believing in Christ have perished. Do you see this? And if we have hope in Christ only in this life, we are the most miserable people in the world. If there is nothing to look forward to after this, how sad a people are we? How fictional is all of this? How delusional are all of us? For 2,000 years, if there's no resurrection, people have been deceived into thinking that there is a wonderful life after this one. But Paul said, I want to tell you the truth and I stand on it. The fact is that Christ has been raised from the dead. He has become the first of a great harvest of those who will be raised to life again. Now keep that in mind, the first of a great harvest. So you see, just as death came into the world through a man named Adam, now the resurrection from the dead has begun through another man, Christ Jesus. Everyone dies because all of us are related to Adam, the first man, but all who are related to Christ, the other man, will be given new life. But there is an order to this resurrection. Christ was raised first. Then when Christ comes back, all his people will be raised. So here it is, brothers and sisters. We have hope. That's something the entire world knows nothing about. There is nothing for them to get up for every day. That's why the gambling addiction, the gambling habit has gone through the roof. It's all over TV. That's why people are confused about their gender. They're confused about their sexuality. They are upset with tariffs and border confusion and who's in the White House and who's going to run next. Sometimes I watch that just to try to get a skeletal opinion of what in the world's going on. I can't watch it long. I turn it off. I got better life than that. And that's not my life. Let me tell you something. Everything you're watching come from this world is temporary and it is hopeless. But everything you read in this book and everything you believe about this book is eternal life. That's the reason I want to get up every morning. Hallelujah to God. I told a group that prayed with me this morning. I've got one thing on I'm starting to preach now. Can you tell? I got one thing on my mind. I get up every day and say, this could be the day.
My heart may stop today. My brain may shut down today. A car may hit me today. You'd never know. But there's one thing on my mind constantly. I want to hear Him say, "Well done, good and faithful servant." I'm at the place and the stage and the age in my life. It really doesn't matter if you enjoy the preaching or not. It just has become unnecessarily unthoughtful to me. What I'm concerned about is that one day I stand before the resurrected Jesus and I told His people, He is alive, there is hope in this life, there is hope in the next life. We believers of all people should be the happiest, most spirit-filled, joyful people in all of the world. He is alive. Again, I'm one of those guys, I've got a couple of daughters who are the same way. I've got to have something to look forward to every day. I got to get up and say, I can do this. I can do that. I got to have something that I move towards. It may be nothing but a cheeseburger at a little restaurant somewhere, but I've got something I want to look forward to. I'm built that way. And it has dawned on me that most of this world has nothing to look forward to. If you don't know Jesus, believe me, you have nothing to look forward to. You get up and you live an empty, miserable life with nothing to look forward to. If you want some happiness and joy, you just say, "Jesus, forgive me of my sins," and everything will change in a split second. And every day you'll have something to look forward to. One of these days, we're going to be with Him for eternity. And that's what the church looks forward to. Praise God forever. But there's an order to this resurrection, he says. Keep in mind, every human being is going to be resurrected. Nobody just goes to the ground and disappears. Whether you're saved or lost, there's going to be a resurrection. In fact, the Bible teaches that there are two resurrections. One is called the resurrection of life. The other is the resurrection of damnation. One is called the resurrection of the just. The other resurrection is called the resurrection of the unjust, the wicked. These two resurrections take place 1,000 years apart. The first resurrection, made possible because He rose first. See, He's the first fruits. There it is. Christ was raised first. In the Hebrew culture, when harvest season came, there was always the first fruits that came out, the first seeds of harvest. And the priests would take those first fruits and take them to the temple and offer them to God as a thank you for the big harvest that's coming. And so when Jesus Christ walked out of the tomb on the third day and He was met by Mary and she tried to grab Him, He said, don't grab me yet. Don't touch me yet. I have not yet ascended to my Father. I'm going to Him. What was He doing? He was going to offer Himself the first fruits of a great human harvest of souls. He had to get in front of the Father and say, "I'm the first. You raised me. And now, Father, thank you for the huge harvest that's coming as the gospel is preached and the Spirit draws all men to you." Oh, Christ, the first fruit. Then Daniel says, Old Testament, Daniel says, "Many who sleep in the dust." Now, this was
500 years before Jesus even came. Many who sleep in the dust, many who are in the graves, shall awaken. Some will awaken to everlasting life, and some will awaken to everlasting shame and contempt. So even back then, Daniel was saying two resurrections. The first resurrection is talked about in Revelation 20. It's called, those who are blessed and holy shall be in this resurrection. It's the resurrection of all believers. Christ rose first. And then there's going to be a catching away and a gathering of the New Testament believers, the church. And after that, God is going to resurrect tribulation saints. Those of you that know the scriptures know that Israel is going through a 7-year period of judgment called the Great Tribulation, and they're going to be martyred, and they're going to suffer, and out of that will come a remnant of pure, holy Israelites. Those that will be martyred will be resurrected. And then those who have died, all the Old Testament saints will be resurrected. That's the first resurrection. It has to do with all God's children. Only believers will be resurrected. Not church members, but followers of Christ. Not theologians, but followers of Christ. Not religious people, but followers of Christ will be in the first resurrection. And then the end will come, meaning he will have destroyed the Antichrist. He will throw Satan into the bottomless pit, and Christ will reign 1,000 years on this earth from Jerusalem. And after 1,000 years, Satan will be released from the bottomless pit, and he will once again exercise demonic influence, satanic force over people in the millennial reign who refused to follow Jesus. That's when Jesus will watch his own father breathe fire down on all the rebels. Satan will be cast into the lake of fire, and then the second judgment, the second resurrection will take place. All those who have died as unbelievers, the Bible says the sea will give up their dead, the grave will give up its dead. Everybody who did not follow Christ or believe in God will stand at the second judgment or resurrection, and it will not be a good thing. I implore you, I beg you, hear my words. If you don't follow Jesus, that's the resurrection you'll be involved in. If you don't give up a life of sin and commit yourself to Jesus, that's the judgment you will face. It's called the Great White Throne Judgment, and only unbelievers will be at this judgment. And I preached it last week. I preach it often. The books are going to be open. God is going to call his court into session. And God will sit as judge, and Jesus and angels and even saints will judge. And books will be opened, and the book of life. And when you stand before God, let me tell you something. This may sound like fantasy to a lot of people, and they say, ah, hogwash, it's just a bunch of religion. They always try to scare us into their faith. No, I'm not. Just trying to tell you the truth. The Bible says, when God shows his face, heaven and earth will flee away, meaning his own creation can't even stand to look at the glory of God.
And that's the face that every unbeliever at the white throne judgment will stare into. You don't know what trembling is. You don't know what fear and fright is. You have no idea of the horror of looking into the face of a God you have insulted. A God that said, I offered my son to you. I let them kill him. He shed his blood and offered you the free gift of salvation. And you said no. You spat in my face. And then he will open the book of life, not to see if your name is in it, but to show that it isn't in it. And then he will say, depart from me. I don't know you. Now that may not mean much to y'all, but my hands are sweating. This is a fearful thing. I study this book for a living, and I am telling you this is a frightful, fearful thing to think that God would look at you with no compassion and say, cast him out. And the angelic sheriffs of heaven would take you and throw you into the lake of fire for eternity. And see, that's why we don't come to a church like this. We came here to be happy today. The music was good. We thought we could at least go one time a year and have a good church experience. But see, you may not have another church experience. This is real stuff. I'm not playing here today. I captured you. You can't get up and leave without making a scene. But I want to tell you because I love you. I'm not trying to embarrass or humiliate or pummel you. I'm trying to get you to understand nobody has to go to that judgment. You don't have to stand at the second resurrection. There is a fountain filled with blood drawn from Emmanuel's veins. And sinners plunged beneath that flood lose all their guilty stains. Now, that's an old hymn of the church. And if you don't know old hymns of the church, let me make it plain to you. Nobody has to go to hell. Jesus already paid the price. His blood was sufficient. When he hung on the cross, he had you on his mind. He did it so you could live forever. It is a gift. It is a free gift. He says, whosoever, let him come and drink of the water of life freely. It's a gift. A gift. Can adultery be more important than eternity? Can your gender be more important than where you spend eternity? Can sin be that good that you would be willing for a few short earthly years to do it and jeopardize eternity in the lake of fire? See there, I knew it. I told Mama I wasn't going again. I went last year and he did the same thing. Jesus loves you. And he died for you. And all you have to do is come join us in the first resurrection. How many of you are ready in the first resurrection? Slip your hand up. How many know you'll be there when the trumpet sounds? You can join us. There's room at the cross. There's a place. So here's what he's saying now. Let me tell you a wonderful secret, he said. Every human being has an earthly body, just like Adam's, but our heavenly bodies will be just like Christ's. Really, do you want me to stop here and preach? Who didn't look in the mirror this morning and say, so you dabbed all that cream on your hands, try to get rid of all that cream on your face. You did it all. Going around saying things like, you know, I've really aged in the last 30 years. You're supposed to age. You're dying. You are dying. You are dying.
Day by day by day, you are dying. Your skin is getting flabby. Your weight is increasing. Your vision is decreasing. Your hearing, you'll find out. You are going to die if you live long enough. But there's coming a day when every human being who has Christ in his heart will have a heavenly body just like Christ. Just as we are now like Adam, the man of the earth, so we will someday be like Christ from heaven. What I'm saying, dear brothers and sisters, is that flesh and blood cannot inherit the kingdom of God. These perishable bodies of ours are not able to live forever. We're dying. And in this body, we cannot go to heaven. But then here it comes. King James says, "Behold, I show you a mystery." This one says, "Let me tell you a wonderful secret God has revealed to us. Not all of us will die, but we will all be transformed." You see, there's a thing called the rapture of the church, which means we who are alive right now, when we hear the trumpet, we will never die. Did you think about this? You'll never die. Enoch and Elijah went to heaven without dying. But Jesus did raise the dead when he was on earth. The problem is he raised them from the dead and they died again. But Jesus rose never to die again. And because of his glorified body, we are now transformed into those who will spend eternity with him in a body like his. We will all be transformed. And he said it will happen in a moment, in the blinking of an eye, when the last trumpet is blown. Now, those of you that read the Bible, those of you that know Revelation, he's not talking about the seven trumpets of Revelation there. This is not the last trumpet in Revelation. Revelation and those trumpets have nothing to do with the church. The church is not in the tribulation. No. God instructed Moses to make two silver trumpets. And when the first trumpet was blown, it got the people's attention. And they knew something was about to happen. When the second trumpet was blown, it said to the people, "Come quickly and gather in Jerusalem." Paul is saying it will happen in a moment, in the blinking of an eye, when the last trumpet is blown. Suddenly we who are Christ will be called together. For when the trumpet sounds, the Christians who have died will be raised with transformed bodies. Those that have died will be resurrected. And then who are living, those who are living and will alive will be transferred. So we will never die. For our perishable earthly bodies must be transformed into heavenly bodies that will never die. When this happens, when our perishable earthly bodies have been transformed into heavenly bodies that will never die, then at last the scriptures will come true. Death is swallowed up in victory. Oh, death, where is your sting? Oh, grave, where is your victory? Can I tell you, no believer should be afraid to die. No believer has to fear tomorrow. Jesus Christ's resurrection took the sting out of sin. I'm afraid of hornets. I don't want to be stung. Wasps, yellow jackets, all that. Nobody wants to be stung. He's saying the sting of death is sin. But Jesus rose from the dead after he paid for the sin, and now there is no sting in death. No, sir. When we die, we are graduated into the presence
of the Lord. Brothers and sisters, do you hear what I'm telling you? How we thank God, he said, who gives us victory through our Lord Jesus Christ. I want to tell you something. This magnificent exposition, this revelation out of 1 Corinthians chapter 15, it's deep. Scholars and theologians have studied it for years. Books have been written about it. And with all of that, here's how he ends it up. So, my dear brothers and sisters, be strong and steady. Always enthusiastic about the Lord's work, for you know that nothing you do for the Lord is ever useless. Knowing that there is a resurrection, knowing that you're going to have a brand new body, knowing that sin has been defeated, knowing that death has no power over you, live the rest of your life with joy and do the Lord's work with thanksgiving. Don't quit. Listen, I said it this morning. Sometimes you feel like prayer doesn't work. You feel like it doesn't do any good, that you're just flapping your lips. Sometimes the scriptures don't seem to work. Sometimes you think my children are going to kill me. Sometimes you think my body aches and I can't get any relief from the Lord. You keep on thinking, is it worth it? Does it matter? And yet this says it absolutely matters. You keep on praying. You keep on living right. You keep on trusting God. You keep on reading. You keep on going to church. You keep on blessing the Lord. You keep on rejoicing in Christ because it matters. It matters because Christ is alive and that same power lives in you. Praise the Lord. And here's what I want to do. I think every Sunday is the most important Sunday. I think every sermon is the most important sermon. To me, this is the most important thing that will happen today. I don't know that we'll ever gather quite like this again. And so I want to make sure that this opportunity God has given me to give to you is offered. I know that there are people here who don't know Christ. I know you're out there. I know you're watching on a screen. You don't know Christ. You're in sin. You know you're not living right. And you know better. You know better. But you won't stop long enough to think about it. You just keep going. You just keep going. Many, many years ago when our girls were little, it was in this building after a Sunday night service. You know, sometimes kids just, our parents just let their kids run around, run up on stage, hop over the pews. I saw one of mine at the end getting ready to take off down that pew. I wanted to say, don't do that. Too late. She just took off, tripped, and hit her mouth right on that piece of wood over there. Just kind of closed her eyes and kept running. Did you know in this building today, there are people who have closed their eyes and they just keep on running? You've been warned gently. You've been warned truthfully. And you know you're not ready to meet God. You think maybe tomorrow. Tomorrow may not come. You think, well, I'm getting there. You may not have time to get there. Today is the day of salvation. Right now is the acceptable time. And I just want to say it again because I've said it about 1,000 times. It doesn't matter what you've done. The blood of Jesus can forgive you. The blood of Jesus can wash you clean. It doesn't matter how many sins you've committed, with whom you committed it. The blood of Jesus is sufficient
to pay for all of your sins. If I could leave this pulpit today knowing that I gave somebody ample opportunity and that you actually accepted it, this would have been a great day for me, this Resurrection Sunday, 2025. So I'm going to ask you to stand. I know how it is. Church, people are looking. You got to get to brunch. You know, you're meeting the family today over there. And I just don't want to deal with it right now. Jesus asked the question, what would a man give in exchange for his soul? What is more important than your soul?

0: that I can guarantee will last you throughout eternity. And that is when you say to Jesus Christ at the foot of the cross, I'm a sinner, and I heard you're a Savior. Will you save me from my sins? Here's what the Bible says. Whosoever. Tell me, what does whosoever mean, church? Anybody. Anybody who calls on the name of the Lord. It didn't say anybody who hasn't committed this sin, anybody who hasn't done that. It said anybody who calls on my name shall be saved. Not saved a week, saved for eternity. And so here it is, Resurrection Sunday. He's alive. He paid the price. He's offering the gift. Here's the gift of life, if you'd like to live forever. And you're not too ashamed to walk down to this altar. We'll pray with you, and you can walk out of here clean, saved, and forgiven. I didn't preach very long, so I can take a little time. Are you guys visiting? Are you visiting, or do you come here?
1: I used to come here when I was a kid.
0: When you were a kid, you came here.
1: I moved to Brazil.
0: Moved to Brazil. Okay.
2: I come here often. I just come on and off.
0: All right. You know why you're here, don't you? Jesus set up this appointment. Who are we, Lord, that heaven would actually schedule appointments for us to hear? How important are we to you, Lord, that you would design a road, a path, and then a place? Thank you, Jesus. Please pray with them. Hey there, how are you? Good. You want to be saved? Are you with her?
3: Yes, sir.
0: You too?
3: I'm supporting
0: her. You're supporting her. You heard the message, didn't you? It's that simple. Gail, I'm turning her over to you. Anybody else? Anybody else? It's free. It's a gift. You can walk out of here ready to go to heaven. You can walk out of here with hope. If you don't, you have no hope. Oh, praise God. Praise God. Praise God. Praise God. Praise God. I don't play games. Have you noticed that? If you're ready to go to heaven, you know it. There's not a doubt in your mind. Lift your hand right now. If you don't have your hand up, I don't know why you're not down here. I mean, it befuddles me. Why would you not be down here? I'm telling you, you don't have to go to hell. Why are you not down here? Jesus died for your sins. May the Lord bless you. Yeah, go ahead, give God praise. Hi, girls. You coming down? Oh, that's so sweet. Sherry will pray with you. Come on. Gail, you pray with her. Isn't that sweet? Thank you, Jesus. See there? Praise God. I remember doing that when I was a little boy. I'd wait and see if my friend would go with me. They say, I'll go if you'll go. All right, I'll go if you'll go. You go first. No, you go first. But we went. And here I am preaching the gospel of Jesus Christ today. It works! Let me just try it one more time. Just give me one more minute. It's only 11:52. Is there somebody else that would just

0: Love to walk down here. It's the easiest thing you'll ever do, and it'll produce more for you than you can imagine. It's free. It's free. But there'll be a day when that coupon will expire. See? But not now. You can use it. And every debt you've ever accumulated will be paid with the blood of Jesus. I'm gonna try it one more time. Let's praise the Lord before we leave, like we're on our way to heaven. Let's praise Him like we're gonna experience resurrection. I bless you, Jesus. Now may the Lord bless you. Oh, that's wonderful. God bless you. Sandra must know her. Okay. Are you Paul? Paul, how you doing? I haven't seen you in decades. While she's hugging her, Paul's dad helped us start this church. And he used to sing, "He giveth more grace when the burdens grow weary." God bless you. Is your mom here? Are you here for her? Wonderful. These helped us start the church, and here we are today. So, bless you.
1: Prayed in my ear at the altar, and that's the reason I'm here. That's the reason I follow Jesus.
0: Sure. That's the reason He's here, He said. Well, the Lord be with you. Live for Jesus this week. Drive carefully out of the parking lot. Be nice to your neighbor. We're not dismissed yet, because Dennis wants to do one more thing. We got 3 minutes, Dennis. Tear it up.

God will break you to position you, break you to promote you, and break you to put you in your right place. But when he breaks you, he doesn't hurt you. He doesn't, when he breaks you, he doesn't destroy you. He does it with grace. Ah! Anybody been gracefully broken where? Thank you, Lord. Thank you. So, Father, tonight we're broken before you. Thank you for handling us.